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0: 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The Oak Ridge Boys. 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Ronnie Milsap. Johnny Paycheck. And Johnny Cash.

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1: I'm Leanne Rimes for RAD, recording artists, actors, and athletes against drunk driving. To some, it's just not country music without hard drinking and fast driving. But real life's not a song. And in less time than it takes to play the latest country hit, someone will be killed or injured in an alcohol-related crash. So next time you're out with someone who's been drinking, don't let them take the wheel. Take the keys instead. That's why friends don't let friends drive drunk.
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3: 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Also number 257 of the top 500 songs of all time. 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
0: 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Ronnie Milsap. Johnny Paycheck. And Tammy Wynette. 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
1: Hello, everyone. This is your Action News reporter with all the news that is news across the nation on the scene at the supermarket. There seems to have been some disturbance here. Pardon me, sir. Did you see what happened?
2: Yeah, I did. I was standing over by the tomatoes, and here he come, running through the pole beans, through the fruits and vegetables, naked as a jaybird. And I hollered over to Ethel. I said, "Don't look, Ethel." And it's too late. She'd already been incensed.
3: He comes.

0: station. 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
1: Yeah, I was just in here getting my tires checked, and he just appeared out of the traffic. Just come streaking around the grease right there. Didn't have nothing on but a smile. I looked in there, and Ethel was getting her cold drink. 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Flashed her right there in front of the shop. 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

0: Jim covering the disturbance at the basketball playoff. 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
1: Yeah, deep. Halftime, I was just going down there to get Ethel a snow cone. 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Made a hook shot and got out through the concession stand. 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
3: 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It was also featured on an episode of The Muppet Show. 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

Singer Ben E. King is the lead vocal on this song. It was number one for 3 weeks in the fall of 1960, after King left the group.

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0: 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Everybody knows the following artist as the Coal Miner's Daughter. Inducted into the Country Music Hall of Fame in 1988, and with 16 number one singles, here's Loretta Lynn.

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1: Today in history, August 30th, 1862. During the American Civil War, the Second Battle of Bull Run ends in Manassas, Virginia. Union forces are defeated by the Confederates on the site of the war's first major clash the previous year. 1967. In Washington, the Senate confirms Thurgood Marshall as the first black justice on the U.S. Supreme Court. 1797. Mary Wollstonecraft Shelley, the novelist who created the horror story Frankenstein, is born in London. 1905. Baseball's Ty Cobb makes his major league debut with the Detroit Tigers. He hits a double in his first at-bat in a game against the New York Highlanders. The Tigers win 5-3. And 1993.
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1: 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Today in history, August 30th. Camille Bohannon, The Associated Press.
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0: Confirms Thurgood Marshall as the first black justice on the U.S. Supreme Court. 1797. Mary Wollstonecraft Shelley, the novelist who created the horror story Frankenstein, is born in London. 1905. Baseball's Ty Cobb makes his major league debut with the Detroit Tigers. He hits a double in his first at-bat in a game against the New York Highlanders. The Tigers win 5-3. And 1993.
1: If you think about it, all I really did was take the summer off.
0: Completing his move from NBC, talk show host David Letterman debuts on CBS with his Late Show. Today in history, August 30th. Camille Bohannon, The Associated Press.
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1: Today in history, August 30th, 1862. During the American Civil War, the Second Battle of Bull Run ends in Manassas, Virginia. Union forces are defeated by the Confederates on the site of the war's first major clash the previous year. 1967. In Washington, the Senate confirms Thurgood Marshall as the first black justice on the U.S. Supreme Court. 1797. Mary Wollstonecraft Shelley, the novelist who created the horror story Frankenstein, is born in London. 1905. Baseball's Ty Cobb makes his major league debut with the Detroit Tigers. He hits a double in his first at bat in a game against the New York Highlanders. The Tigers win 5-3. And 1993.
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1: So when you get to the corner of Smith and Orchard, you're going to want to take a
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2: Who am I to judge, right?
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1: Now, another exciting episode in the life of the most fantastic crime fighter the world has ever known. In our last very exciting episode, the wonderful white-winged warrior, while searching for the Wicked Witch of the West, was offered a hot cup of lizard wine by a very old and wrinkled woman who lived all alone in a damp cave.
2: Drink up, drink up.
3: Right, I was just waiting for it to cool.
2: It tastes a lot better hot.
3: I'll just blow on it a little here.
2: So, you're looking for the Wicked Witch of the West.
3: Right.
2: And what's your business with her?
3: With the Wicked Witch?
2: Yes.
3: Well, see, I've been asked by a certain person to crush and conquer her because she's been giving them a lot of trouble, see?
2: I see.
3: See?
2: Crush and conquer her.
3: Because she's been giving them a lot of trouble, see?
2: I see. I might be able to help you.
3: I'd appreciate it if you could.
2: But first, take a little sip of your hot lizard wine.
3: You wouldn't have any chocolate milk in the cave, would you?
2: I said drink it.
3: Right.
2: That's it? Well, how was it?
3: Very tasty.
2: Do you have any idea what this Wicked Witch looks like?
3: No, but my guess would be that she's not a pretty person.
2: Anything else?
3: Huh?
2: Anything wrong?
3: I don't feel so good.
2: Maybe it's something you drank.
3: Yeah. How about Kool-Aid? Any of that in the cave?
2: Tell me more about this Wicked Witch.
3: Well, she's probably very old and...
2: Wrinkled.
3: Right, wrinkled.
2: Like me.
3: Oh, you're not so...
2: Yes, I am.
3: No, gee, you're a good-looking...
2: Old woman.
3: No, you're not so old. You're,
2: I'm a very old, wrinkled woman.
3: Why not think of yourself as a senior citizen?
2: I'm a very old, wrinkled woman who looks like a witch.
3: Oh, gosh, I wouldn't say that.
2: I am the Wicked Witch of the West.
3: I had that feeling.
2: And you know who you are?
3: Oh, yes, I am the wonderful white wing.
2: You are a lizard.
3: Well, they usually call me Chicken
2: you
3: Man.
2: You drank of my lizard wine, and now you are a lizard.
3: No, I'm not. Yes, I am.
2: Yes, you are.
3: I'm a lizard all over.
1: Wow. Is our hero now destined to become Chicken Lizard? It doesn't sound right. Maybe Chicken Blizzard or Chicken Wizard. Chicken Gizzard would be tasty.
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4: 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Here is Sheila.

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1: Hello, Americans. 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
3: Author Philip Van Doren Stern got the idea one winter morning in 1938 while he was shaving. He was shaving, and the entire story came to him beginning to end right there in front of the bathroom mirror. But Philip would not write the story down until a year later, and he would not try to sell the story until four more years had passed, and even then nobody would buy it. He tried to interest magazines in publishing it. He was turned down by everything from the Saturday Evening Post to the local farm journals. Finally, a movie studio bought the story, which the author had entitled The Greatest Gift. RKO Radio Pictures purchased the property at the suggestion of Cary Grant, by the way. Cary Grant thought the hero might be a suitable role for himself someday. And yet, try as they might, RKO screenwriters simply could not adapt the story to a movie-worthy script. So more years passed. RKO sold The Greatest Gift to another movie maker who had just organized a new company called Liberty Films. That producer-director's name, by the way, was Frank Capra. And under his loving guidance, Philip Stern's little Christmas story did grow into one of the most moving and heartwarming tales ever told. And each Christmas time, televiewers thrill to the retelling of an all-American yarn which Frank Capra retitled, It's a Wonderful Life. But this is the rest of the story. The motion picture, It's a Wonderful Life, is about a man named George Bailey on the brink of suicide, granted a unique opportunity to see what the world would have been like had he never been born. It's a Wonderful Life has become a classic, consistently listed by critics among the 10 greatest movies ever made, but it did not become an American cultural phenomenon until the mid-1970s, and there's a reason for that, aside from its intrinsic greatness. For you see, when It's a Wonderful Life first appeared in theaters, December 1946, it received mixed reviews. It barely broke even at the box office. Received not one Academy Award. It's less than spectacular.

0: twice each year. There are 15 video companies selling the classic on cassette. They're cranking out copies for what amounts to the wholesale cost of blank tape. That's right. To paraphrase its original title, maybe that is the greatest gift of all. That we all get rich every Christmas time. In lots of ways. Because we get to see and re-see and re-see, it's a wonderful life. Just because somebody, maybe some bumbling guardian angel, failed to renew the copyright. By the way, had that whoever it was back there bothered to renew the copyright, it would have cost his employers a renewal fee of only $4. Merry Christmas. And now you know the rest of the story.
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1: Do it.
0: Yeah.
1: Do it.
0: Put a little bit right here.
1: Do it.
0: Yeah.
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1: Today in history, August 30th, 1862. During the American Civil War, the Second Battle of Bull Run ends in Manassas, Virginia. Union forces are defeated by the Confederates on the site of the war's first major clash the previous year. 1967. In Washington, the Senate confirms Thurgood Marshall as the first black justice on the U.S. Supreme Court. 1797. Mary Wollstonecraft Shelley, the novelist who created the horror story Frankenstein, is born in London. 1905. Baseball's Ty Cobb makes his major league debut with the Detroit Tigers. He hits a double in his first at-bat in a game against the New York Highlanders. The Tigers win 5-3. And 1993.
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1: 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Today in history, August 30th. Camille Bohannon, The Associated Press.

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3: Now, another exciting episode in the life of the most fantastic crime fighter the world has ever known. In our last very exciting episode, the wonderful white-winged warrior, while searching for the Wicked Witch of the West, was offered a hot cup of lizard wine by a very old and wrinkled woman who lived all alone in a damp cave.
4: Drink up, drink up.
5: Right, I was just waiting for it to cool.
4: It tastes a lot better hot.
5: I'll just blow on it a little here.
4: So, you're looking for the Wicked Witch of the West.
5: Right.
4: And what's your business with her?
5: With the Wicked Witch?
4: Yes.
5: Well, see, I've been asked by a certain person to crush and conquer her because she's been giving them a lot of trouble, see?
4: I see.
5: See?
4: Crush and conquer her.
5: Because she's been giving them a lot of trouble, see?
4: I see. I might be able to help you.
5: I'd appreciate it if you could.
4: But first, take a little sip of your hot lizard wine.
5: You wouldn't have any chocolate milk in the cave, would you?
4: I said drink it.
5: Right.
4: That's it? Well, how was it?
5: Very tasty.
4: Do you have any idea what this Wicked Witch looks like?
5: No, but my guess would be that she's not a pretty person.
4: Anything else?
5: Huh?
4: Anything wrong?
5: I don't feel so good.
4: Maybe it's something you drank.
5: Yeah. How about Kool-Aid? Any of that in the cave?
4: Tell me more about this Wicked Witch.
5: Well, she's probably very old and...
4: Wrinkled.
5: Right, wrinkled.
4: Like me.
5: Oh, you're not so...
4: Yes, I am.
5: No, gee, you're a good-looking...
4: Old woman.
5: No, you're not so old. You're,
4: I'm a very old, wrinkled woman.
5: Why not think of yourself as a senior citizen?
4: I'm a very old, wrinkled woman who looks like a witch.
5: Oh, gosh, I wouldn't say that.
4: I am the Wicked Witch of the West.
5: I had that feeling.
4: And you know who you are?
5: Oh, yes, I am the wonderful white wing.
4: You are a lizard.
5: Well, they usually call me Chicken
4: you
5: Man.
4: You drank of my lizard wine, and now you are a lizard.
5: No, I'm not. Yes, I am.
4: Yes, you are.
5: A lizard all over.
6: Wow. Is our hero now destined to become Chicken Lizard? It doesn't sound right. Maybe Chicken Blizzard or Chicken Wizard. Chicken Gizzard would be tasty.
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0: It's 17 past the hour on CWZ. It's too late to worry about
1: 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Hi, everybody. It's me, Joe DiMassina, for RAD. Recording artists, actors, and athletes against drunk driving. I'm here to remind you, if you celebrate, then designate.
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5: Here is one of three number one songs by the Beatles in 1964. Number one the week of December 26th. I Feel Fine.

0: story down until a year later, and he would not try to sell the story until 4 more years had passed, and even then nobody would buy it. He tried to interest magazines in publishing it. He was turned down by everything from the Saturday Evening Post to the local farm journals. Finally, a movie studio bought the story, which the author had entitled The Greatest Gift. RKO Radio Pictures purchased the property at the suggestion of Cary Grant, by the way. Cary Grant thought the hero might be a suitable role for himself someday. And yet, try as they might, RKO screenwriters simply could not adapt the story to a movie-worthy script. So more years passed. RKO sold The Greatest Gift to another movie maker who had just organized a new company called Liberty Films. That producer-director's name, by the way, was Frank Capra. And under his loving guidance, Philip Stern's Little Christmas Story did grow into one of the most moving and heartwarming tales ever told. And each Christmas time, televiewers thrill to the retelling of an all-American yarn which Frank Capra retitled, It's a Wonderful Life. But this is the rest of the story. The motion picture, It's a Wonderful Life, is about a man named George Bailey on the brink of suicide, granted a unique opportunity to see what the world would have been like had he never been born. It's a Wonderful Life has become a classic, consistently listed by critics among the 10 greatest movies ever made, but it did not become an American cultural phenomenon until the mid-1970s, and there's a reason for that, aside from its intrinsic greatness. For you see, when It's a Wonderful Life first appeared in theaters, December 1946, it received mixed reviews. It barely broke even at the box office. Received not one Academy Award. Its less than spectacular reception was a tremendous disappointment to Frank Capra. It was so generally ignored over the following 3 decades that in 1974, when its copyright came up for renewal, somebody in the studio office forgot or didn't bother to go to the trouble of renewing the copyright, and that's how one of the 10 greatest motion pictures of all times slipped inobtrusively into what's called the public domain. And that's why America's undisputed favorite holiday movie became just that, because television stations can air it for free. And so they air it often, exposing it to millions. Experts guesstimate that the owners, had they held on to the copyright, It's a Wonderful Life would be earning them conservatively $26 million a year. In addition to the more than 1,200 radio and television stations airing it at least twice each year, there are 15 video companies selling the classic on cassette. They're cranking out copies for what amounts to the wholesale cost of blank tape. That's right. To paraphrase its original title, maybe that is the greatest gift of all. That we all get rich every Christmas time. In lots of ways. Because we get to see and re-see and re-see It's a Wonderful Life. Just because somebody, maybe some bumbling guardian angel, failed to renew the copyright. By the way, had that whoever it was back there bothered to renew the copyright, it would have cost his employers a renewal fee of only $4. Merry Christmas. And now you know the rest of the story.
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0: CWC. Coming up next is an artist who, in the middle 1970s, became the biggest seller for RCA Records since Elvis Presley. With over 39 number one hits, here's Charlie Pride.

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1: Today in history, August 30th, 1862. During the American Civil War, the Second Battle of Bull Run ends in Manassas, Virginia. Union forces are defeated by the Confederates on the site of the war's first major clash the previous year. 1967. In Washington, the Senate confirms Thurgood Marshall as the first black justice on the U.S. Supreme Court. 1797. Mary Wollstonecraft Shelley, the novelist who created the horror story Frankenstein, is born in London. 1905. Baseball's Ty Cobb makes his major league debut with the Detroit Tigers. He hits a double in his first at-bat in a game against the New York Highlanders. The Tigers win 5-3. And 1993.
2: If you think about it, all I really did was take the summer off.
1: 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Today in history, August 30th. Camille Bohannon, The Associated Press.
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3: 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Ajax makes Bob's t-shirts look as white as the rest of my wash.
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4: Dad, this is fun. 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
0: 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Ricky Skaggs. Ronnie Milsap. Johnny Paycheck. And Marty Robbins.
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My poems are soft green. My poems are also flaming crimson. My poems are like a wounded fawn seeking refuge in the forest. The last verse says, con los pobres de la tierra. With the poor people of this earth, I want to share my fate. The streams of the mountains

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0: 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Inducted into the Country Music Hall of Fame in 1988, and with 16 number one singles, here's Loretta Lynn.

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